0: Sound, you have to hear to believe. See it, hear it, feel it at the BIAV Show 2026, October 30th through November 1st at the Landmark Bangkok, Estilan Extreme MK2. 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
3: 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We love to hear from you. And this is the Global News, catching you up on the world today. To begin here, Ukrainian President Volodymyr Zelensky said that Russia hit at least six energy targets during a night and morning of deadly airstrikes across Ukraine, adding that this showed Moscow had no interest in an energy ceasefire announced by the U.S. President Donald Trump. Under pressure over high energy prices ahead of U.S. midterm elections next month, Trump blindsided Kiev and its European allies over the weekend by declaring that Ukraine and Russia had agreed to not hit each other's energy systems. Zelensky said on social media platform X, formerly known as Twitter, that it was increasingly evident that Russia is unwilling to accept an energy ceasefire proposed by the United States. And he added that this is what happens when Russia sees the prospect of higher revenues over its war machine, end quote. Now, in earlier comments by video link to a conference in Poland, Zelensky identified two of the targets as a gas facility and a petrol station, both hit by Russian drones. Trump announced that purported energy ceasefire days after unveiling a deal to buy diesel from Russia, which Zelensky has slammed as a reversal of years of Western policy aimed at isolating Russia's economy. And Trump, in turn, has called on Ukrainians to unseat Zelensky at an election.
4: And in another important update, Turkey, Pakistan, Egypt, and Saudi Arabia have condemned attacks by Yemen's Iran-backed Houthi militants on Riyadh's international airport, calling them, quote, a dangerous escalation that cannot be justified or accepted under any pretext. Saudi authorities reported that one person was killed and nearly a dozen injured in a new attack on Riyadh's international airport on Sunday, a day after a strike claimed by the Houthis that killed 13 people and wounded more than 300. The group of regional powers, dubbed the R4, reaffirmed their solidarity and support for Saudi Arabia, including full support for all legitimate measures and steps it takes to counter the attacks, deter threats, and prevent them from happening again. Their joint statement said they hold the Houthi militia fully accountable for the results of these attacks and any repercussions that come with it that threaten regional and international peace and security, and demands the immediate an unconditional halt of these attacks. NATO member Turkey and a nuclear-armed Pakistan signed a joint defense pact with Saudi Arabia in August, under which an attack on one party constitutes an attack on all. Last week, the countries said they had agreed to implement their collective defense commitments and ensure the, quote, rapid deployment of forces and capabilities amid the Houthi attacks.
3: Yes, and now over to other news. Pakistan's president has declared a state of emergency and suspended a provincial government led by the party of jailed former Prime Minister Imran Khan, which the federal government said had failed to tackle Islamist militancy in the province bordering Afghanistan. The state of emergency and imposition of a new governor in Khyber Pakhtunkhwa sharply escalates a standoff between Khan's Pakistan Tehreek-e-Insaf, or PTI, party and the government, and comes a week after PTI supporters gathered in the province intending to march on Islamabad to demand Khan's release. The party's last large-scale protest 2 years ago ended in deadly clashes with security forces, and Khan's 2023 arrest sparked nationwide riots that threatened the military's standing. Hundreds of activists and three of Khan's sisters have been detained ahead of the planned march in what the PTI called one of the strongest crackdowns in years. Pakistan's constitution allows the government to tackle or take over, rather, from provincial authorities during an emergency. And Law Minister Azam Nazir Tarar said a provincial governor would take charge in Khyber Pakhtunkhwa, and which has suffered an increasing number of militant attacks in recent months. Tarar told a news conference in Islamabad that the governor will initially be in place for 6 months, but could stay as long as needed.
4: All right. Now, moving closer to home, where China's foreign policy has taken a new turn, where China has placed sanctions on Paraguay's communications minister and the foreign minister of Belize over their country's ties with Taiwan, calling them pawns who have smeared and attacked Beijing. Paraguay and Belize are two of just 12 countries to maintain formal diplomatic relations with Taiwan. China says Taiwan is one of its provinces with no right to the trappings of a state, a view Taipei's government strongly rejects. The sanctions are largely symbolic, given that ministers from Taiwan's diplomatic allies generally don't travel to China. Such sanctions have previously been applied to Western politicians for their support of the self-ruled island. China's foreign ministry cited national sovereignty and security as reasons for the measures, saying some Belize and Paraguay politicians have been anti-China in pushing for their nations to maintain diplomatic ties with Taiwan. The ministry said in two notices that the measures include barring entry visas to Hong Kong and Macau and a prohibition on Chinese organizations and individuals from engaging in transactions, cooperation, or other activities. Belize Foreign Minister Francis Fonseca met Taiwan's Lin Chia-Lung in Belize last month. In June, Paraguay Minister of Information and Communication Technologies Gustavo Villarte met Taiwan Deputy Foreign Minister Chen Ming-Chi in Paraguay.
3: And those were our global reports, but still to come in our business section. China's deal with the EU to curb exports of hybrid vehicles to the bloc is a fresh hit to Chinese EV makers that have ramped up hybrid shipments exempt from EU tariffs.
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4: And also with me, Mimi Krachangnet. 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
3: And this is the Business News, taking you to the financial frontier. Let's begin with local business news. Prime Minister and Minister of Interior Anutin Chanwirakun welcomed former Japanese Prime Minister Fumio Kishida, who is currently a Liberal Democratic Party's member of the House of Representatives, at Government House. Their meeting focused on strengthening bilateral ties, protecting the domestic automotive manufacturing base amid the electric vehicle transition, and advancing clean energy cooperation. Government spokesperson Ekapo PNP said, stated that both sides look forward to celebrating the 140th anniversary of Thai-Japanese diplomatic relations in 2027. On economic and industrial cooperation, Anutin addressed Japanese concerns about imported EVs' impact on Thailand's domestic auto sector. He explained the government's excise tax measures for imported EVs and reaffirmed Thailand's support for domestic EV production while protecting the traditional automotive industry. The Prime Minister invited Japanese automakers to include Thailand in their future EV supply chains, emphasizing that ongoing investment and technology transfer will help preserve local jobs and strengthen the long-term competitiveness of Thailand's automotive industry. The discussion also addressed energy security and the shift to a low-carbon economy. The Japanese delegation expressed readiness to provide clean energy technology and support Thailand's efforts to improve energy efficiency and reduce greenhouse gas emissions. The meeting concluded with the Prime Minister recalling his recent stop in Japan to meet with Team Thailand before attending the United Nations General Assembly in New York, highlighting the Thai government's ongoing commitment to its strategic and economic partnership with Japan.
4: Now, as you may well know, we're on day two now of the IMF World Bank annual meetings. But what actually happened on day one? Mm-hmm. Well, Deputy Prime Minister and Finance Minister Ngitinit Thanprapat outlined Thailand's strategy for using artificial intelligence to create jobs and expand economic opportunities at the Small AI, More and Better Jobs session during the IMF World Bank annual meetings in Bangkok. He emphasized that AI development should extend beyond technology and infrastructure investment to ensure its benefits reach individuals and businesses throughout the economy. Enitti stated that Thailand is focusing on three priorities: AI in all in AI, and AI for all. These initiatives aim to enhance business productivity, develop workforce skills for new roles, and ensure broad access to AI benefits. Under the first priority, AI in all, Thailand is applying AI to boost business productivity, especially for small merchants. For example, Nokrasip is an AI assistant integrated into the digital wallet mobile application that merchants use to access government subsidies. This tool helps manage inventory and calculate profits. Nearly 1 million small merchants currently use the service. Under All in AI, the government aims to equip Thai workers with skills needed for future-focused industries such as data centers, semiconductors, cloud services, and advanced electronics. Through the Skill Bridge program, Thailand connects investors, educational institutions, and workers to deliver industry-aligned training. Now, the third priority, AI for all, ensures inclusivity. Thailand is connecting data through digital public infrastructure and fiscal programs to better identify needs and provide targeted support, such as income assistance, reskilling, and improved credit access. These efforts include measures to protect against emerging risks like online scams and deepfakes.
3: Very interesting indeed. At least AI is much better used this way than making memes.
4: You're absolutely right.
3: Yes.
4: And telling bad jokes.
3: And telling bad jokes. All right, let's head back to EV cars. China's deal with the European Union to curb exports of hybrid vehicles to the bloc is a fresh hit to Chinese EV makers that have ramped up hybrid shipments exempt from EU tariffs on Chinese-made EVs as sales growth slows at home. China's exports of hybrids to the EU's 27 member states tripled to $7.5 billion in the first half of this year from $2.5 billion a year earlier. And this is according to Chinese customs data. The figure was nearly nine times the $845 million exported in all of 2021. And since the EU imposed additional tariffs on Chinese-made EVs in 2024, Chinese automakers have increasingly turned to plug-in hybrids, which are exempt from the extra duties. Weak charging infrastructure in parts of Europe has also supported demand for plug-in hybrids, which are marketed for their long range and strong fuel economy. SAIC, BYD, and Chery accounted for more than 90% of Chinese hybrid sales volume in the EU, while hybrids represented more than half of their European sales. While European Trade Commissioner Markus Šefčovič said the agreement would cut the imports of several million cars over 4 years, Brussels and Beijing have yet to disclose how the arrangement will be implemented. China's Commerce Ministry said the arrangement will allow continued export growth and guarantee China a quota no smaller than that granted to any other source of imports. Investors largely viewed the agreement as a de-escalation of tensions and a sign that tariffs on Chinese hybrids may be off the table for now.
4: Okay. Now, the power of manifestation is real. We were talking about tacos just now, and now this story.
3: Yes.
4: Starbucks has said it is not buying Chipotle Mexican Grill, quashing talk of a deal that could have been the largest ever involving restaurants, but was doubted by both investors and analysts. The statement follows a report by the Financial Times on October the 8th that the coffee chain had worked with advisors in recent months on a potential proposal to acquire Chipotle, citing people familiar with the matter. Shares of the coffee chain were up 1% in early trading, while Chipotle, whose shares surged on the prospect of a takeover, which would have reunited Starbucks CEO Brian Nichol with the burrito chain he led for 6 years, fell about 4%. Starbucks also reiterated that its management was laser-focused on back-to-Starbucks strategy and had strong momentum and confidence in its long-term growth prospects. The company aims to share its fourth quarter results and fiscal 2027 outlook later this month. Starbucks shares have gained 7.8% this year, roughly half the gain in the S&P 500 over the period. The chain has been closing dozens of underperforming stores as part of a turnaround led by Nichol, who has tried to draw back customers with shorter wait times and simpler menus. The report of a potential deal last week prompted the investor community to speculate about a tie-up that would have brought together two of the largest U.S. restaurant brands. Several analysts had nevertheless questioned the strategic rationale as Starbucks was in revival mode under Nichol.
3: Interesting. Well, speaking of that, I think either tacos or burrito bowl is in for today.
4: That's vegetarian, though.
3: Vegetarian.
4: Yes.
3: Yes, lots of veggies on there.
4: I'm on that.
3: All right. And those were our business reports for today. And if you want to catch us online, be sure to search for Radio Thailand FM 88. And up next, we'll have more of Radio Thailand news coming up.

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Fat 5 International Hits. Oh, yeah. 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
2: สวัสดีค่ะ
3: สวัสดีครับ
2: Today is Tuesday, October 13th, 2026. And this is Radio Thailand's Evening News. I'm Chawarat Yongjiranon.
3: And I'm Kajang Wit Dajit.
2: Making the national headlines this evening. The Prime Minister and Cabinet members observed the 10th anniversary of the passing of His Majesty the King Phumipol Adunyadet the Great. Meanwhile, Finance Minister Eknithi Thanprapat details Thailand's plans to bridge the gap between major and smaller economies.
3: Looking at the global scene, Saudi Arabia says it is facing a new barrage of incoming fire and that Riyadh Airport will remain shut for now.
2: On the business agenda, the World Bank Group introduces a new digital strategy to help micro, small and medium-sized enterprises access financing, expand operations, and create jobs.
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2: 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And now you're listening to the national news, headlines from Bangkok and around Thailand. Prime Minister Anutin Chanwirakul led cabinet members in a wreath-laying ceremony at King Phumipol Adunyadet the Great Memorial Park in Bangkok today, observing Nawaminthirat Maharaj Day and the 10th anniversary of the passing of His Majesty the King Phumipol Adunyadet the Great. The ceremony was held at the Royal Monument on Pisnulok Road in Dusit District. Anutin paid his respects and led senior Ministry of Interior officials in laying a wreath on behalf of the ministry in remembrance of the late monarch. Nawaminthirat Maharaj Day is observed annually on October 13th to honor King Rama IX, who passed away in 2016. Throughout his reign, His Majesty dedicated his life to improving the well-being of the Thai people through royal development projects involving water resource management, soil conservation, forest protection, and sustainable agriculture. King Rama IX's legacy also includes the sufficiency economy philosophy, which promotes moderation, reasonableness, and resilience as guiding principles for balanced and sustainable development.
3: The International Monetary Fund, or IMF, says the global economy has remained resilient despite the war in the Middle East and ongoing trade tensions, but warns that the outlook is increasingly uncertain as its capacity to absorb further shocks diminishes. In its October 2026 World Economic Outlook, released during the 2026 IMF World Bank Group annual meetings in Bangkok, the IMF projects global economic growth of 3.1% in 2026 and 3.4% in 2027, unchanged from its April projections for 2026 and slightly higher for 2027. However, global inflation is expected to rise to 4.7% in 2026, mainly due to higher energy and food prices, before easing to 4.1% in 2027. And the report points to an uneven recovery, with economies benefiting from artificial intelligence investment and technology-related trade better positioned to withstand economic pressures. Meanwhile, energy-importing countries, especially low-income and vulnerable economies, face higher costs, weaker purchasing power, and tighter fiscal constraints. The IMF identifies escalating conflicts in the Middle East, renewed trade tensions, energy supply disruptions, and a potential correction in AI-related investments as major downside risks. Although greater technology investment and productivity gains could improve the outlook, the report warns that current resilience should not be taken for granted. And to improve economic stability, the IMF calls on governments to rebuild fiscal buffers, provide temporary targeted support to vulnerable households, and tailor monetary policy to domestic conditions. It also stresses the importance of improving energy security, preparing for AI-driven changes, and maintaining open trade and international cooperation.
2: Deputy Prime Minister and Finance Minister Ignithi Thanraphat has detailed Thailand's plans to bridge the gap between major and smaller economies by promoting international cooperation, attracting foreign investment, and developing domestic capabilities amid an uneven global recovery. Speaking at the Building Resilience in a Fragmented World flagship event during the 2016 IMF World Bank Group annual meetings in Bangkok, Ignithi described a K-shaped recovery in which major economies and large corporations advance, while smaller economies and businesses face greater economic pressures. Ignithi explained that Thailand is well-positioned to serve as a trusted connector between large and small economies through international cooperation and support for a rules-based global system. He cited cross-border renewable energy trade from Laos to Singapore as an example of Thailand's role in facilitating regional economic connectivity within ASEAN. The finance minister also underscored the importance of maintaining trust through domestic reforms and international engagement. He described Thailand's hosting of the 2026 IMF World Bank Group annual meetings, often referred to as the Olympics of Finance, as an opportunity to reinforce international confidence in the country. Thailand is hosting the meetings for the second time, following its first in 1991. To improve long-term economic resilience, the government is working to connect domestic supply chains with global markets. Foreign direct investment incentives are being used to encourage technology transfer and partnerships with universities, helping Thai workers acquire skills needed in a changing economy. Ignithi stressed that foreign investment should deliver benefits beyond immediate capital inflows by converting investment into technological expertise, workforce development, and lasting domestic capabilities. The Thai government is now working to expand economic opportunities and establish itself as a reliable link between economies in an increasingly fragmented world.
3: The World Bank Group has reaffirmed its commitment to inclusive and sustainable development during a civil society town hall with World Bank Group President Ajay Banga on October 12th. The session at the Queen Sirikit National Convention Center in Bangkok brought together civil society representatives and the World Bank Group to discuss development priorities and opportunities for collaboration. Discussions highlighted the importance of protecting nature, supporting sustainable economic activities, and creating employment opportunities. World Bank Group representatives emphasized that natural resources play an important role in economic development and that investment in nature conservation, forestry, and climate resilience can also benefit communities and livelihoods. Participants also stressed the need to strengthen support for people affected by conflicts and trauma, including access to mental health services, healthcare, and education. The meeting also gave civil society representatives a platform to share their perspectives and raise questions about the World Bank Group's development priorities. The group also encouraged continued dialogue and cooperation with civil society partners to help address development challenges and improve outcomes for communities worldwide.
2: The Metropolitan Police Bureau has advised motorists to avoid Ratchadar Pisaik Road in front of the Queen Sirikit National Convention Center in Bangkok from 6 p.m. on October 15th to 11 p.m. on October 16th to minimize potential traffic delays. The 29-hour advisory urges drivers to plan ahead, allow extra travel time, and consider alternative routes to avoid congestion around the convention center. authorities have not announced a complete road closure or specified diversion routes. Motorists traveling through the area during the advisory period are encouraged to check traffic conditions and adjust their travel plans accordingly. For traffic updates and assistance, the public can contact the Traffic Police Hotline at 1197. The Metropolitan Police Bureau has apologized for any inconvenience and requested cooperation from road users during the advisory period.
3: The government is accelerating relief efforts for 828 flood-affected schools across 29 provinces, with emergency funding allocated to 668 schools. Each has been allocated 35,000 baht for a total of 23.38 million baht to address urgent damage and begin restoring educational facilities. Deputy Government Spokesperson Pat Darat Thong Saloy Gon announced today that the Ministry of Education and the Office of the Basic Education Commissioner, OBEC, have been directed to expedite assistance priority student safety and reduce disruptions to teaching and learning. OBEC has ordered inspections of damaged school buildings, classrooms, and infrastructure to assess structural safety and repair needs. Officials will also identify shortages of teaching materials and equipment and consider further funding based on individual school assessments. The central administration will also provide psychological support through school psychologists to assist affected students, teachers, and educational personnel. Relief and recovery operations will also continue to ensure schools can reopen safely and students can resume their education as soon as possible.
2: Those were our national stories. Up next in global news, the EU imposes sanctions on almost 1,600 Russian people and companies linked to Russia's arms industry.
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5: The cynosure of this kingdom, through its altered phase, has dimmed. In the other realm you repose in ornate coral gardens. In this land assembled in state temples, our dear departed king, we raise our memories of your virtuous good life, invoking the greatest blessings on your spirit, highlighting the virtue of your goodness in living. For you have associated with the virtuous, the generous, the learned, the merciful. You have kept the company of those who respect their ancestors, who loathe evil. You were humble, respectful, contented, and heeding of the sacred teachings. You exercised self-restraint, and as one holy, you pursued noble truth and the reality of enlightenment. Thus, may your spirit be blessed with tranquility and invincible happiness. And having not looked on ephemeral glory and gratification, may you be blessed with the blessings of the triple jewel crown, which is the inheritance of the noblest of lives having ever lived. Glenn Chatelier, on behalf of Radio Thailand.
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0: strengthening their hand to attack Saudi oil shipping and further throwing world energy prices into turmoil. Their advance has triggered fear among the more than 1 million residents of Taiz, located in the high, rugged mountains of southwestern Yemen. Crowds have been mobbing groceries in the city center to buy up food and other essentials, fearing they would soon run out. Diesel fuel and cooking gas supplies are also running low, according to residents. Explosions could be heard in the distance from fighting between Houthis and pro-government forces in the surrounding mountains. Taiz has been a front line ever since Yemen's civil war erupted in 2014, when the Houthi rebels seized the north and much of the west of this country, including the capital Sana'a. Saudi Arabia then entered the war, heading a coalition backing the internationally recognized government, which was forced to flee south.
1: Saudi Arabia has said it is facing a new barrage of incoming fire and that Riyadh airport would remain shut for now, days after Saturday's deadly missile strike on the departure terminal that was claimed by Yemen's Iran ally Houthis. Incoming drones and missiles were reported by the Saudi-led coalition backing government forces in Yemen, though there was no immediate news of whether they were intercepted. The Houthis have been attacking Saudi airports and oil facilities since last week as part of a rapidly escalating conflict that has spilled over from the wider regional conflagration between the United States and Iran. Those attacks have shut down parts of Saudi airspace, suspending operations at Riyadh Airport and largely emptying the skies over the capital, even as the city hosts a major energy conference. Saudi Arabia has now re-entered Yemen's civil war to push the Houthis from the vital Bab al-Mandab Strait oil route and stop the group from making further gains after its sudden advances in September. And with Yemeni forces, Riyadh supports reportedly making some gains against the Houthis around Bab al-Mandab, but still on the back foot on other fronts, any pressure on the Houthis could take time to pay off.
0: The European Union has imposed sanctions on almost 1,600 Russian people and companies linked to Russia's arms industry, notably targeting those suspected of involvement in making parts for drones and missiles. In the biggest single listing of sanctions since the Kremlin launched full-scale war on Ukraine almost 5 years ago, the EU also targeted 77 people accused of organizing, working on, or running in, quote, sham elections in occupied parts of Ukraine. Announcing the sanctions, EU Foreign Policy Chief Kaya Kallas said more than half of them, quote, address the production chain for the ballistic missiles Russia uses to kill Ukrainian civilians every day. She added that, quote, this is not the time to ease pressure on Moscow, but to increase it. The EU said the companies are on a list established by the Russian government itself, quote, that identifies them as belonging to the Russian military-industrial complex, and they are therefore entitled to receive subsidies. The EU considers those officials running the companies to be, quote, supporting Russia's military and industrial complex. It said the sanctions are aimed at, quote, mid-level suppliers that represent the core of the Russian military industry. The components they provide include electronics, communication equipment, radar and navigation systems, satellite and missile systems, as well as explosives and ammunition.
1: U.S. authorities have conducted a pre-dawn raid on the Washington, D.C. home of Democratic U.S. Representative Ilhan Omar of Minnesota, an outspoken critic of President Donald Trump, who has been a target of political insults by the Republican presidents as part of an ongoing investigation, the Justice Department said. A person familiar with the investigation said it is related to alleged immigration fraud, and part of the probe concerns the Somali-born lawmaker's immigration paperwork filled out by her late father when she was a child. Omar wrote on social media that the U.S. government is being weaponized to target a political enemy of the president. Other Democrats accused Trump and his administration of abuse of power. The 44-year-old Omar is seeking a fifth two-year term in the U.S. House of Representatives in the midterm elections on November 3rd.

0: In announcing the raid, the Justice Department spokesperson said, quote, Homeland Security investigations executed a judicially authorized search warrant secured by the Department of Justice, end quote. And that, quote, this enforcement action is part of an ongoing thorough investigation, end quote. Once again, Homeland Security investigations is part of U.S. Immigration and Customs Enforcement. Trump administration border czar Tom Homan told Fox Business Network that the Justice Department is leading the investigation with the Department of Homeland Security.
1: NASA's robotic Perseverance rover has now driven farther than any other known vehicle on the surface of any world other than Earth, raking up 45.2 kilometers since arriving on Mars in 2021. The car-sized six-wheeled rover reached the milestone 5.5 years into its mission to explore if conditions conducive to microbial life ever existed on Earth's neighbor. In doing so, it is visiting some of the most ancient terrain ever encountered in the solar system. Perseverance has exceeded the previous figure of 45 kilometers driven on the Martian surface by NASA's Opportunity rover from 2004 to 2018. Both also exceeded the driving distances of any lunar rover. Perseverance, with a suite of scientific instruments, has focused on the Jezero crater, a region in the northern hemisphere of Mars, believed to have been flooded with water and home to a lake basin billions of years ago. The rover set the milestone in a journey toward an area called Idube, through the region of the crater's western rim nicknamed Lac des Charmes. Its companion rover, Curiosity, rolls over the Gale crater near the Martian equator. Perseverance's mobility system mechanisms are being tested to show it can drive 100 kilometers or more, according to NASA.
0: More than 100 foreign trekkers are now stranded at different locations after a river flood in central Nepal at the weekend swept away hiking trails and bridges. Authorities on Monday rescued 321 people, including 12 foreigners, after a pre-dawn landslide in Gorkha district about 100 kilometers west of Kathmandu blocked the Bodhi Gandaki River, leading to downstream flooding. The Army said the rescue operation would continue today, even as the river's water level receded. The river of a tributary of the Trishuli River, downstream from another tributary where a glacier collapsed, caused a catastrophic flood in August that killed at least 1,457 people, with thousands still missing. National disaster authorities said there were no reports of fatalities in the flood, but five villagers were out of contact after black, muddy sludge and debris washed away homes and damaged infrastructure, including three hydroelectric plants. Bhuwan Raj Oha, an official of the Manaslu Conservation Area project that includes a popular trekking route, said more than 100 foreign trekkers were stranded in different areas and could not return because part of the trail had been swept away.
1: That's it for the global segment. Next in our business updates. The IMF says the global economy will still manage to top 3% real GDP growth this year as strong AI investment offsets the energy shock from war in the Middle East.
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1: This is the Business News, taking you to the financial frontier. 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Banga stressed the urgency of job creation, with approximately 1.2 billion young people in developing countries expected to reach working age over the next 10 to 15 years, compared with just 420 million jobs projected during that period. The World Bank Group's employment strategy prioritizes infrastructure, governance, and private capital across five sectors: energy and infrastructure, agribusiness, primary health care, tourism, and value-added manufacturing. The new strategy addresses barriers that limit smaller businesses' access to affordable credit, including collateral requirements, high lending costs, and limited financial records. It promotes digital payments, electronic invoicing, and transaction data to help lenders access repayment capacity based on cash flow rather than physical assets. The measures make businesses more visible to financial institutions and improve their access to credit. The strategy covers four priorities: business visibility, connectivity, operational support, and financing. Over the past 3 years, the World Bank Group has helped 20 countries develop interoperable digital infrastructure, 8 improve electronic invoicing and access to financial data, and 5 establish open finance frameworks. It also supports platforms such as AgriConnect, which links farmers with buyers and lenders, alongside regulatory reforms to simplify business operations. The World Bank Group is also exploring partnerships with financial technology companies using AI-based credit assessments to approve loans within 24 hours.
0: Prime Minister Anutin Chamdergun has met Slovak Minister of Foreign and European Affairs Juraj Blana at Government House, marking the Slovakia's first high-level visit to Thailand in 21 years. The two sides reaffirmed their commitment to strengthening bilateral relations, recognizing Slovakia as the gateway for Thailand to Central Europe and Thailand as a gateway for Slovakia to ASEAN. Minister Blana also formally invited the Prime Minister to visit Slovakia. On trade and investment, both sides supported advancing the Thailand-EU Free Trade Agreement, which is expected to expand market access, reduce trade barriers, and create new business opportunities in both countries. Prime Minister Anutin reiterated Thailand's goal of joining the Organization for Economic Cooperation and Development, or OECD, by 2028, and noted ongoing efforts to update domestic regulations to meet international standards. The Slovak delegation expressed readiness to support Thailand's OECD bid by sharing relevant experiences and best practices. And the discussions also cover the defense industry, with Slovakia offering to share technology, knowledge, and expertise to deepen industrial cooperation. Both sides agreed to enhance joint efforts to prevent and combat transnational crime. And on people-to-people relations, more than 35,000 Slovak tourists visited Thailand in 2025. The Prime Minister reaffirmed Thailand's commitment to support ongoing discussions within the European Union framework to facilitate travel.
1: The International Monetary Fund has said the global economy will still manage to top 3% real GDP growth this year, as strong AI investment offsets the energy shock from war in the Middle East. However, downside risks are mounting and more countries are being left behind and vulnerable to rising debt loads. Despite a more protracted conflict that has kept oil prices above $100 a barrel, the IMF is forecasting 2026 global growth at 3.1%, a slight uptick from the 3% it predicted in July. The World Economic Outlook forecast, released as global economic and finance leaders gather in Bangkok for the IMF and World Bank annual meetings, is about even with the most optimistic scenario issued in April, but below 2025 global growth of 3.5%. For 2027, the IMF predicts 3.4% global growth, flat with the July forecast and up 0.2 percentage point from April. The slight improvement is largely due to continued strong investment in AI infrastructure, prompting growth upgrades for key advanced economies building AI platforms, and especially for countries applying AI hardware, including South Korea, Malaysia, Mexico, and Thailand, which is hosting the meetings this week. The IMF's chief economist, Silvana Tenreiro, said major downside risks to growth include a prolonged, intensified war in the Middle East that spikes inflation pressures, rising bond yields that raise government borrowing costs, El Niño-driven extreme weather events, and a reassessment of AI profitability that craters investment and asset prices.
0: The sharp rise in long-term U.S. Treasury yields has spurred mortgage-related hedging, adding selling pressure to an already strained bond market, though the impact is likely smaller than in past sell-offs. Benchmark 10-year Treasury yields have surged about 130 basis points, and 30-year yields have climbed 100 basis points since late February, reflecting a war-driven oil price spike that has kindled expectations for multiple Federal Reserve rate hikes over the next 12 months. The rise in yields has pushed 30-year mortgage rates to a nearly three-year high of 7.4%, keeping many homeowners locked into existing loans rather than refinancing, as they often do when rates decline. And as rates rise, the expected life of mortgage-backed securities, or MBS, extends, making them more sensitive to further moves in yields. MBS investors often respond by selling Treasury futures or buying interest rate swaps that exchange a fixed coupon for a floating rate, a process known as convexity hedging that effectively reduces an asset's duration. Mark Riddle, Chief Executive Officer of Ares Innovations, a Chicago-based futures and options products developer, said the market is carrying a substantial cohort of mortgages originated over the past 3 years at coupons relatively close to current market rates. He added that if mortgage rates continue to climb and the responsibility of further policy tightening remains, the expected duration of those loans can respond meaningfully to the next substantial move in rates, likely requiring additional hedging and additional selling pressure in Treasuries.
1: Tencent Holdings is selling U.S. dollar and also China.
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6: สนับสนุนข่าวโดยกฤษณาอะคาเดมี่เปลี่ยนคุณให้เป็นคนใหม่เพื่อก้าวสู่สังคมทุกระดับอย่างมั่นใจกฤษณาอะคาเดมี่ในเครือโรงเรียนกฤษณาการประชาสัมพันธ์
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and the right stomach from why. In the love stage, couldn't know for much kind of time. I look for and the night. Just care more for more in the time. What's get it so in the form of a star vacation? This camera, I love you.

Fat Radio Thailand. Fat Five International Hits. Oh, yeah. Number 5. Patient Zero, Taylor Swift.